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Were you one of the lucky ones that went to Ed Sheeran last night at Levi Stadium? Awesome show. We can call it Levi Stadium again, right? Not, what is it, San Francisco Bay Stadium that during the World Cup, right? Star 101.3. They say the

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$1,000 fill up is back starting tomorrow with Marcus in the Morning. 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Here's Olivia Dean.

0: 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Marcus's karaoke cruise with Star 101.3. My name is Raph. It's happening very soon, August 1st, Saturday. All right? 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

Yeah, it must be the season of going back to your exes. 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

0: The $1,000 fill-up is back on Star 101.3 tomorrow. 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Gas prices on the rise again. Definitely would like $1,000 towards gas money, right, for your next road trip. 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

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Like tomorrow, Marcus in the Morning, of course, got your Bay's favorite trivia game every morning at 8:05. It's called What You Know About That. Your chance to win two tickets to Marcus's first ever karaoke cruise, which is happening next Saturday. Crazy, it's already here. Here's Bruno Mars.

Speaking of married couples, right? Taylor Swift and Travis Kelce. Shout out to Julia and Tim, married 10 years. Hit us up on the iHeartRadio app. They want some Edwin McCain, their first dance song. I'll be on Star 101.3.

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It's Taylor. I just got a DM from Melissa in Martinez who says, can you please play some Teddy Swims? And girl, you know I got you.

0: More variety from the 2000s, 90s, and today, Star 101.3, it's Taylor. We are less than a week away from the first official Marcus in the Morning karaoke cruise, and we want you there. Call in after 7:30 for a chance to win a pair of tickets, and don't worry if you missed it. Just win the trivia game, and we'll lace you up. All right, keep it here.
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It's Taylor. All I can think about is how much fun we are going to have on the Marcus in the Morning Karaoke Cruise. 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

More variety from the 2000s, 90s, and today, Star 101.3, it's Taylor. I keep going back and forth on what my favorite song on this album is because we started with Begged, but then I switched to Less. But I also love Honeybee and this song. Ugh, the whole album is amazing. I can't choose.

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Star 101.3, it's Taylor, and I'm just trying to get you some gas money with the $1,000 fill-up. 13 chances to win starting at 6:25 tomorrow. 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I'm a

0: More variety from the 2000s, 90s, and today, Star 101.3, it's Taylor. And I'm getting really hungry in here thinking about all of the delicious food we're going to have on the Marcus in the Morning karaoke cruise, courtesy of Proposition Chicken. 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

More variety from the 2000s, 90s, and today, Star 101.3, it's Taylor. We are less than a week away from the first official Marcus in the Morning karaoke cruise. And I just checked the weather. It's going to be 72 degrees out of Alameda. So you know I'm going to be wearing a super cute sundress. Let me know what you're wearing. Hit me up on Instagram at Taylove with two E's.

Star 101.3, it's Taylor. I've been paying over $100 for gas, okay? It's rough out here. So let me help you out with a $1,000 fill-up. Starting tomorrow at 6:25, you'll have your chance to win.

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myself. Star 101.3, it's Taylor. I'm trying to hang out, so come join me for free trivia every Wednesday night at Riptide in the Outer Sunset. It starts at 7 o'clock. I'll see you there. Looks like

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0: 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Welcome.
1: Thank you for having me. What's up, guys? Happy Sunday.
0: Yes. Where can people follow you at?
1: 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That's CayMarie13.
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0: More variety from the 2000s, 90s, and today, Star 101.3, it's Taylor. The Marcus in the Morning karaoke cruise is right around the corner, and I want to hang out. 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

0: 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Star 101.3, it's Taylor. It's time for me to head out, but don't forget, we are just 6 days away from the first official Marcus in the Morning karaoke cruise. We're almost sold out of VIP, but we have plenty of GAs left. 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I cannot wait to hang out with you, but until then, I'll catch up with you tomorrow.
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4: 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I am your host, Andre. Please welcome to the show, Bay Area, Miss Jenny Park, Executive Director over at Climate One. Jenny, welcome to the show. How are you doing?
5: I'm great. It's great to be talking to you, Andre.
4: Absolutely. Appreciate you taking some time out your day to inform my listeners all about Climate One. We got a long conversation ahead of us. I'll jump right into it, Miss Jenny. Of course, the first question is for the people who may not be familiar with Climate One. What is it and what makes it different from other climate podcasts?
5: So we are a weekly podcast and radio show. We're a program of the Commonwealth Club in San Francisco, and that's going to be a name that's familiar to many of you in the Bay Area. It is a long-time forum for civic dialogue and education. They've been around for 125 years, I believe. But Climate One has a little bit of a shorter history. It got started about 20 years ago when our founder, Greg Dalton, went on a trip to the Arctic, and he just had one of these life-changing moments where he pondered, what am I doing with my life? Came back from that trip, talked to the CEO at the Commonwealth Club, Gloria Duffy, and said, hey, Gloria, I got to do this thing on climate, and Climate One was born. So we do a weekly podcast and a radio show. We also do events at the Commonwealth Club. In fact, we just had one last night about induction cooking, which we can get into a little bit later. But it's really rooted in this belief that if we have this problem and we're going to find a solution to it, we got to talk about it. And that's why we have a bunch of people on our show that talk about climate.
4: Now, Climate One has been around, like you said, for 2 decades now, 20 years. You said Greg Belton, he was inspired by, did you say he was on a trip? And he was like, you know, what am I going to do with my life? And came back with this great idea. Is that kind of what happened?
5: Yes, he went on a trip to the Arctic. He saw the icebergs cave. And I do recall a story where he was in one of the Arctic Native Alaskan Native villages. And he was talking to a dad and a daughter. And the daughter kind of like looked up for a minute and she saw a butterfly. And the dad kind of had a wistful look in his eyes. And, you know, the daughter, she's having a blast because like, oh, this butterfly is beautiful. It's fun. But he's like, we didn't used to see butterflies around here. That's not their natural habitat. And that tells you something about the changing climate and what that's doing to our planet.
4: Yeah, absolutely. That was my next question right there, literally. How has the mission stayed the same or evolved over the last 20 years?
5: Yeah, it's a great question. I mean, that's one of the joys and privileges of working at a climate podcast that's had such a long history. You think back about what the climate conversation looked like back in 2007, and we were still calling it global warming. And I think we've changed the language a little bit. That has evolved. We're now often calling it a climate crisis or a climate emergency because it really feels like it's here right now with all these wildfires and these heat waves. People are dying. People are getting hurt. It's the dangers and the risk are becoming more and more real every day. It's become more urgent. Well, and I think people have become a lot more sophisticated in how they talk about climate. It's become polarized, but people are also getting savvier in terms of being able to talk about climate in terms of what it does to our health or our energy bill savings or other things. And climate has a way of kind of turning people away, I think. But we find ways to be very smart and approachable in how we talk about it.
4: Jenny, why do you believe some people out there, I won't say everyone, but there are some folks out there that don't believe in climate change and it's not real. It's, you know, it's not affecting our PG&E bill. It's, these things aren't true. What do you say in response to those folks?
5: Yeah, it's a tough question. On the one hand, I don't want to be preachy. People have busy lives. Yeah. They're raising kids and they're making a living, and it's hard enough to get around and, you know, make a living, do the things you got to do. And the last thing they need is someone preaching at them going, well, climate change was caused by humans burning fossil fuels. So you got to change to an EV or you got to get a heat pump and you got to stop burning fossil fuels. I'm of the thought that if you care about good air, healthy air for your family, or if you want a better performing car, or if you want a quieter HVAC unit in your home, like a heat pump, do it because that makes your quality of life better. You don't have to be a climate convert or be talking about climate day in and day out. But do it because it's good for your pocketbooks. It's good for your business. It's good for your health. Like, the tent is really big. I really want to welcome everybody into that conversation.
4: What do you feel in the last 20 years, Jenny, has changed most about public conversation around climate since you first started?
5: Yeah, it's urgency is a big one. I think back in like 2007, or when I was just getting into the workforce, that was back in like 2001. Climate just felt like something that happened somewhere over there, and now it's here. We've seen that when the skies turned orange, when we had the wildfires. Was that in 2021, September 2021? I could be off by a couple of years. I don't know. The pandemic changes your perception of time.
4: Yeah.
5: So the urgency has changed big time. The other thing is that it's become so polarized. Mm. There was

0: to cook on induction cook stoves at the Commonwealth Club. And I talked to a lot of folks who are probably already thinking about renovating their kitchens. They're not necessarily in it because they're climate warriors or because they're really concerned about the carbon impact of their cook stoves or the gas in the gas lines in their homes. What I saw were people who were just really delighted by the deliciousness of the food. They were delighted at how cool it is to have an induction cook stove that has a battery, so it means you can still cook when the power is out. And it's a cook stove that cooks food faster and better. We had a chef prepare chocolate-covered strawberries, and she was talking about how because induction cook stoves provide really gentle, even heat, you don't have to melt chocolate over a double boiler like you normally would. And that means you don't have to wash two bowls, an extra bowl, and you don't have to burn the chocolate. And it's great because nobody wants to waste chocolate, right?
1: Yeah,
0: So,
1: my wife will love
0: yeah.
1: that.
0: So we want to come at it with very relatable, accessible points like, oh, you get to cook delicious food and you get to make it better because it's induction, not because gas is bad for your health.
1: Now, I know your show covers everything from, like you say, battery technology to climate anxiety to politics. Why is it important, Jenny, to approach climate through so many different lenses?
0: I mean, climate touches every aspect of our lives. Maybe it's a little bit of an occupational hazard for me, but when I move through the world and I talk to people, I always find a way to, at least mentally in my mind, connect it back to climate. I talk about on our show, we talk, our editors and producers and our guests talk about, for example, the climate impact of the choices we make in clothing. We buy a lot of clothes. We buy a lot of stuff that somehow then doesn't, fall into fashion or ends up in a landfill somewhere. And there's a real climate impact there because it took energy and water and land to grow the cotton that got processed into the clothing that then they got bought that got bought. So I find all these different ways to connect things on climate. And it's a little bit of an insurance policy for us because it means that someone may not really care about a car, but they might be clothing people. Some people not really care about food, but they're really into like tech solutions. So I want to give a little something for everybody and give it them just enough to like want to care about climate, and then that'll maybe be the secret doorway into looking at the bigger picture.
1: Now, there's often debates over whether people should focus on individual actions or push for broader policy changes. At Climate One, where do you all land on that question?
0: It's an interesting balance, right? And the world somehow makes us believe that it has to be one or the other. And I think it has to be this and it's both. It's not about choosing to buy an EV or going vegan. And these are all, actions that matter personally. But if that then becomes an entryway for people to think about themselves as environmentally conscious people or people who live a sustainable lifestyle, and that gets them to join up with a group like the Sierra Club or 350, or even become one of those people that actually call their members of Congress to ask for policies on climate change, that's a net win for everybody. Every action matters, which is why we cover this wide spectrum of climate actions from the individual all the way up to the systemic.
1: Now we know climate specifically has come increasingly, excuse me, politicized. Has that made your work more challenging, or do you see reasons for optimism in there, or?
0: Yeah, all of the above. I mean, working in climate sometimes really just feels like riding an emotional roller coaster.
1: Right.
0: I mean, I have days where you just want to like come home and drink a tall glass of wine and just like take a deep breath.
1: Right.
0: And then there are days like last night, I came home after the event and I see all these people walking away with full bellies and big smiles on their faces, and they're really motivated to go and make some changes in their lives. And that's really inspiring. So I'm not discouraged by a lot of this fear and the stigma and the politicization of climate. I also see a lot of folks like in the business community, for example, that are acting on climate because it's good for business. So at the end of the day, if they're choosing to make certain decisions because they're just better performing alternatives to whatever the fossil fuel industry wants us to choose, that's great. And oh, one of the important things that I always hear a lot is, I think it might have been Bill McKibben who said this. One of the first things that you want to be doing in climate is to not be alone, to find a community. And that's one of the things that felt great about the event last night, where people walked away from the room with like some new friends. And it feels great to know that, oh, there are people who feel the same way about you, who you can learn from and

0: impacting climate together. It's having that sense of community is going to be our battery.
1: Now, Jenny, you guys talk with scientists, policymakers, business leaders, activists, artists. What have those conversations taught you about what it takes to make real progress on climate?
0: So much. It's very humbling to talk with these experts. I'm not a scientist. I'm not a climate expert in that kind of technical sense. Mm-hmm. But we have this program called the Schneider Award. Everyone recognizes a climate scientist who finds a way to not just do the work in the lab doing the climate science, but then goes out into the world to talk about their findings and really be a climate communicator and a champion to help the public understand what is happening to our planet. And because climate science can do so much more when the findings are understood by the public, who then takes that understanding and then channels into individual actions or systemic choices like calling their congressman, so those things that we learn from people and just understanding their bravery, especially in a climate that is so politically hostile, especially at the federal level, to know that they're continuing to do this work, it is enormously inspiring, and I learn a lot from them every year.
1: I want to know, how does one win or earn, I believe you said, the Schneider Award? If I said it wrong, don't beat me up, Jimmy.
0: Yeah. Yeah, it's called the Schneider Award, and it is named after a brilliant climate scientist who is at Stanford. His name is Stephen Schneider, and he died on a plane accident, I want to believe about maybe 15 years ago. But he was one of the OGs who really understood that the climate fight was really a contact sport. Like, you really need to get out of the lab and really communicate these findings to the public. So the process, the way that works, we take nominations from people who have heard or know of brilliant climate science communicators. They send us nominations, and we review them with a 3-member jury who represents members of academia, from climate communications and journalism. And we issue the award every year at a ceremony sometime towards the end of the year in December. So if you know of a brilliant climate science communicator out there, send us an email or check out our website, climateone.org, and tell us about them, because we'd love to see and recognize their work.
1: Absolutely. Jenny, many people experience climate fatigue or climate anxiety. How do you balance being mm-hmm. honest about the challenges while still giving people reasons to stay hopeful?
0: Yeah, I mean, the important thing there is to not sugarcoat things. I mean, even kids, I think, understand when adults are worried or when there's anxiety. Mm-hmm. I mean, we've had tremendous losses from wildfires or climate disasters, from flooding, either material or human lives or loved ones' lives who have been impacted by it. So it's important to recognize those losses, but also find places that keep us kind of that juice and momentum and that battery to keep going. Mm-hmm. We talk a lot about actions in climate action that give us joy. For example, like our founder, Greg, he loves riding his bike. He loves feeling the wind on his face. He rides his bike to work. And that, in a way, is like a form of climate action, because he's not driving a car to get to work, but it gives him joy. So, like, we find ways to lean into joy. We talk to experts who are climate therapists or climate psychologists who really help us lean into and accept our feelings of grief and anxiety, but also find joy and camaraderie and community to help us keep propelling forward.
1: Now, Jenny, Climate One intentionally brings joy to the climate conversations through topics like comedy, food, and culture. Why is joy such an important part of your approach over there at Climate One?
0: Climate can be so depressing, right? I mean, I sometimes talk to folks, like, we try to get our, we're on almost 100 public radio shows in the United States. And sometimes, though, we do hear from station directors who honestly, and this is, I totally understand where they're coming from. They're like, climate, it's a ratings killer. Nobody wants to hear about climate on the radio. They will, like, hear it, and then they will switch away to the next channel. And if this does that to your show, I apologize in advance.
1: Our listeners actually enjoy hearing this knowledge from you, Miss Jenny. We got some different listeners over at iHeartRadio.
0: Oh, good. I'm so glad. But climate can be really hard and depressing to talk about because it involves so much loss. It really is literally a crisis, right? But like I said earlier, we really do want to lean into the joy because otherwise, life is hard enough. So whenever we find some motivation, some excitement, some place of joy to be acting on climate, like we're all going to be better off for it. In fact, we had an episode recently that talked about video games and climate. And the reason why video games become so important is that video games often talk about like world building, where you have to build civilizations and you need certain resources or certain commodities to make it happen. And it really helps us reimagine, build worlds that we want to see. It really allows us, it asks us to tap into that imagination and creativity. So there's folks out there who are really designing video games with climate and sustainability in mind. And isn't that fun? I would love to play that game.
1: Right? Me too. Miss Jenny, question for you. I kind of want to go back to the Snyder Award. Why is communicating climate science effectively just as important as conducting the research itself?
0: Yeah, if the climate findings live in the lab and they're just being talked among scientists and academic papers and symposiums, I think that it really does a disservice to the people who feel like they need their actions need to be are need to be grounded in academic rigor and scientific facts. We had a scientist, Ben Santer, who was awarded the Schneider Award a couple of years ago, and he was one of the pioneering scientists who, in one of the UN papers, really traced the impact of the human impact of the impact of human fossil fuel burning to the climate crisis. I think he calls it climate fingerprinting. And if we hadn't known that, if that's not an accepted fact, then we're not going to know, or we're less motivated to like pass policies that say that ramp down fossil fuel burning because, hey, if we don't know what caused it, then we don't know how to solve it. So that's a critical link and one of examples why communicating climate science and making sure that that's known to the public is really important.
1: Now, tell us about your up and coming event September 1st with PG&E CEO Patti Poppe and Senator Scott Wiener. What kinds of conversations are you hoping to spark?
0: I mean, that's a really good pun right there. It's good. Sparks are going to fly. Anytime you get a company and a policymaker that's regulating said company, the conversation gets juicy. And this is a really important conversation to be having right now because California has one of the highest electricity rates in the country. And there's a lot of factors that contribute to that. CEO has said that it's a lot of it is because they're making a lot of mitigation factors for wildfires and they need to harden infrastructure so that we don't get another disastrous wildfire coming from the electricity infrastructure. And on the other hand, we've had the state senator Scott Wiener, who in the last legislative session proposed what's known as a breakup bill. And what that does, it would make it easier for municipalities like the city of San Francisco to get into the business of delivering electricity and not rely on private investor-owned utilities like PG&E to do that work. Because on the one hand, PG&E is a privately owned, it's a public company. It's a profit, it's an investor-owned utility where they have investors to answer to. They have to turn a profit, but they're also providing a vital service of delivering electricity to consumers. And we have to be able to ask, is this a critical public service that needs to be delivered? And how do we decouple the profit motive from providing this really important service? So that is a program that's going to be happening at the Commonwealth Club on September 1st. We're going to be talking about why everybody's energy bills are so high, what we can do to keep it reliable and affordable, and have an honest conversation on whether it's time for utilities to go public. It's going to be a great conversation.
1: And for our listeners out there, because I'm sure you caught some attention out there, how can they be a part of it? Can they sign up to come to this event? Is it a free event? Do they have to pay? Give me some details on that, Jenny.
0: Thank you for asking. It's a really important question. Come to the Climate One website, climateone.org. There is a small fee for tickets. We have to be able to cover some costs. We are a nonprofit. Tickets are $27.50. If you are a member of the Commonwealth Club, you get a member discount on those tickets, and you can sign up for a newsletter. That's where we announce new events, where we post tickets that go on sale. So if climate events are your jam, if you want to meet people in the Bay Area who are interested in talking about climate, I hope to see you at the Commonwealth Club at a Climate One event.
1: Now, in relation to the event on September 1st with PG&E CEO and the senator there, you've been doing this 20 years over there at Climate One, hosting climate conversations. What has surprised you the most?
0: If there is something really surprising about climate, I think it's just how quickly it's turned into something that seemed like a blip in the horizon to something that's like literally at our back in at our front door. I think that there were a lot of scientists who back in the 70s or 80s were studying this data, and there were probably some fossil fuel executives who had access to this data and knew what the burning of fossil fuels was doing to our planet, but somehow they managed to bury their heads under sand. And here we are in 2026 with record-breaking temperatures and wildfires. I think the breakneck speed at which the problem has exacerbated it's just flummoxed me a lot. But on the other hand, and this is where I need to be an optimist just to get through the day and the week, and it's true, there's an enormous amount of motivation and optimism and hope in the climate community. I see it in the people that listen to our podcast and send us feedback every week that they learn something new and they're doing something about it. I move through a lot of climate circles in like the Slack workspaces and other places of climate volunteers that spend time that they're not paid for to take climate action. So all of that gives me a lot of fear and a lot of hope all at the same time. Like I said, it's an emotional roller coaster.
1: Right. Jenny, is there a guest or conversation that fundamentally changed the way you think about climate or how you approach your work?
0: Ooh, such a good question. I always think back to an interview that we did with Catherine Hayhoe. She actually won the Schneider Award. She's a climate scientist, but she's also a woman of faith. She really knows how to connect with people in the South who go to church every week. And she somehow finds a way to tap into their faith and the way that they see the world through a lens of compassion and creation care, and finds them a way to convert them into the Church of Climate Science, so to speak. I think that she is a great communicator, but also a really astute listener who really knows and sees and understands their audience. So I take a lot of inspiration from the way that she approaches her work, and that inspires the way that I work with our team to figure out the guests, how we interview them, the questions that we come up with, so that we can all have these climate conversations on a weekly basis that are accessible and relatable.
1: If Jenny, you could bust one common myth or misconception about climate change, what would it be?
0: The one that climate is bad for business. This one really, I never understood it. I think that was very much a part of the conversation maybe in the 2010s. But now we're seeing like a bunch of MAGA influencers now getting behind solar because it represents freedom and it's an economically sound decision because energy from the sun is literally free. It's so cheap. So this right. notion that we have to choose between having renewable energy and clean energy and a sustainable environment versus having a thriving economy, that's a false choice. We can have both. We should have both. We deserve both.
1: And for someone who wants to make a difference, but maybe they don't know where to even start or begin, what advice would you give someone that's listening to you right now?
0: Not to be too self-serving, but if they're not subscribing to Climate One, I really do encourage them to subscribe. We actually have a playlist for people who are new to climate, because climate is a very, very big topic. And I find that a lot of people who are new to this world kind of feel intimidated because they don't know where to start. So we have a handy dandy playlist that is kind of like a climate conversations 101. That's a great place to start. And from there, you can just browse through our 20-year catalog of library as to your heart's content.
1: Have you noticed audiences becoming more engaged with climate issues, or are they feeling like more overwhelmed, or what are you hearing from your listeners over there at Climate One?
0: I'm hearing both. People are becoming more complicated and more sophisticated. And I think I'm seeing a bigger divide between people who are choosing to not listen to it and disengage, and people who are engaging and going all in on it. So our goal is to figure out a nuanced middle where we can have a less polarized world, where there are more people that meet in the middle that don't have to feel like they're spending 60 hours a week working in climate versus none at all. I think somewhere between, somewhere in the middle, there's a lot of middle in the middle. So I hope to meet a lot of people there.
1: Yeah, absolutely. Look, second to last question for you. Looking ahead, maybe to the next decade or so, what conversations do you hope Climate One will be having that we're not having enough of today?
0: I'm going to have a real moment for a second. I think that this com the, a lot of the conversations that have been happening around, oh, we got too woke, is I want to and put in a bad word there, but I won't because it's radio and we got to keep it children friendly. But I want to live in a world where no matter the color of your skin, the zip code you live in, what class you belong to, doesn't relegate you to, certain industry, being in your neighborhood, spewing pollution. Like, I really want us to get to a place where climate justice isn't a topic that is relegated to, civil rights organizations or the NAACPs of the world. Like, everybody needs to be thinking about it, talking about it, and living it. It's not a conversation that we need to be having at the corner of our desks. We need to be shouting it from our rooftops.
1: Last question for you. What's one thing that you hope every listener takes away after spending 1 hour with you guys over there at Climate One?
0: I hope that every listener listening to Climate One walks away with an understanding that every action matters. They don't have to be perfect. They don't have to have a perfectly electrified home with zero gas burning things in their homes. They don't have to be voting on climate all the time, but every little bit helps. You don't have to be perfect, and nobody wants to be perfect anyway. Perfect is boring. Something, anything is something.
1: And for the listeners all the way in the back, how can they get in contact with you all? Do you guys have a website if they want to, tune in to you guys? Is there, how can they reach out? How can they find you?
0: I appreciate that question. We are on the internet. Our website is climateone.org, and we drop new episodes every Friday. So you can look for them on, iHeartRadio. 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
1: Appreciate you guys. Miss Jenny, keep up the good work over there at Climate One Bay Area. That's Jenny Park, Executive Director over at Climate One. Climate change is important. It matters to us today, yesterday, and tomorrow. Get hip, support what they're doing over at Climate One. Jenny, I appreciate you. Anything you need from us over at iHeartRadio, just reach out to me and we got you.
0: Thank you for making time for me, Andre. It was really wonderful talking to you.
1: This is the Public Affairs Show on iHeartRadio, where we tap in with the who's from our community. I am your host, Andre Bay Area. Don't forget to follow us on Instagram at the Public Affairs Show. Until next time, man, if you or somebody you know is making a difference in the community, no matter what it is, as long as it's a nonprofit organization, we want to talk to you and share your story, man. 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All right. 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This is the Public Affairs Show on iHeartRadio. 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
2: Star 101.3, it's Marcus in the morning. Producer Taylor is here as well. Good morning.
1: Good morning.
2: Monday, stretch it out.
1: I know, it is Monday.
2: Genuinely feel like our show has just been on tour all summer.
1: I know, I'm ready for like the world's longest nap.
2: Well, look, we're so excited to hang out with you. But boy, it's, what did we do? So Friday, we did a field trip to Alameda. Took Taylor out to Alameda for the first time.
1: I know. It's so cute out there.
2: To go check out the cruise ship we're going to have for the Marcus in the Morning karaoke cruise, which is coming up this Saturday. My God.
1: I know. We're less than a week away.
2: Launching out of Alameda. So we went and did a test run. And then we just wandered around downtown Alameda. What fun. Where did we end up going?
1: I'm so excited, by the way.
2: Yeah.
1: That boat was beautiful. I mean, I think it's going to be such a great time.
2: Yeah. If you want to join us, I think there are a few tickets still available. If you're over 21, you can go to 1013.com/cruise. And then yesterday we were at Coyote Point in San Mateo for Heritage Fire, and that was massive.
1: That was so much fun.
2: What fun. 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But what did you get into this weekend? That's the question. 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

0: incredible variety from the 2000s, the 90s, and today it's Star 101.3. It's Marcus in the morning. It's Thursday. Producer Taylor is here. Good morning.
1: Hello.
0: I saw this article, do these things and your work days will be more enjoyable. There's a list of stuff. Most of them I really like. There are a couple on here I am physically incapable of doing.
1: Okay.
0: Well, I'll explain. Mm-hmm. Number one on the list, be mindful of your social media consumption.
1: What if it's your job?
0: That's the problem that we have. Every time I doom scroll, I'm like, I'm just doing research right now.
1: Exactly.
0: But I can't not do it. You know how much time I waste in the morning? I blink and 20 minutes has gone. Marcus, get off the phone.
1: Oh my gosh, you're so much better than me. I blink and 3 hours goes by.
0: Well, I have a family.
1: Yeah, so that's true.
0: They get hungry. So, you know, something else you can do at work to make your day more enjoyable. Protect your rest. We talk about this all the time because we have to get up crazy early.
1: Yes.
0: Which means you should technically be in bed by 7:45, 8 o'clock.
1: Oh my gosh. I think I went to bed at midnight last night.
0: Okay. Take that one off the list. That's right in line with take extra care of your body. I heard somebody say sleep like it's your job. One of the things that I'm physically incapable of doing is keep a mindfulness journal. Journaling has just never been my thing.
1: Really?
0: Do you journal?
1: I don't journal day to day. It's more of like I write in my notes app.
0: What I heard was people who are creatives by nature don't necessarily journal. Like we don't keep a running tally. We do stuff and then it's in the ether and it's gone.
1: Yeah.
0: So the other thing that I have hard time doing is it says right here, make a work playlist that you love. I can't listen to music and work at the same time in my head earbuds. Like obviously we do it here at the office because we got the radio station cranking right now.
1: Yeah.
0: But do you like listen to music while you're trying to actually work?
1: I can't. If there's music with lyrics in it,
0: right.
1: It completely messes up my flow. Like I can do maybe some like lo-fi music, mm-hmm. something like that, mm-hmm. like instrumentals, but.
0: Enhance your desk space. I love that. Keep it cozy, baby.
1: Oh, yeah. You see my notes and drawings over here.
0: I know.
1: So cute.
0: Talking about small tweaks you can do to make your workday more enjoyable. Wear something that makes you feel good. Like I don't like this hoodie that I'm rocking today. I'm just cold. So don't feel my best.
1: I feel QAF right now.
0: Taylor is like a fashion icon. So you have to go to @taylove with 2 E's on Instagram and just check out some of her fit because there are some days I'm like, nobody else could pull that off. Literally no one.
1: I know. I just throw a bunch of patterns together and hope it works.
0: Take short breaks away from your desk. This one says, try conscious connected breathing. What does that even mean?
1: Is that like meditation?
0: I guess.
1: Maybe.
0: Here's another one to take with you. Be kinder to yourself and others. Don't beat yourself up if you mess up at work. And then don't beat other people up. My boss said to me one time, Marcus, you don't know how other people's days are going. It's not all about what we need. Sometimes somebody's having a rough one.
1: Yeah.
0: Have some grace. Things to make your work days more enjoyable. There you go. Maybe you've got a pro tip, a hack. Leave us a talk back on the iHeartRadio app, how your workflow goes. The little red microphone, you can hit that. Leave us a message if you're streaming Star 101.3 right now.
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3: Major BART delay this morning on the Antioch line in the Antioch and SFO directions. There is no service between Pleasant Hill and Lafayette. 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South City, major crash north 101 past Sierra Point Parkway involving a concrete truck.
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0: Let me out.
1: A variety from the 2000s, the 90s, and today it's Star 101.3. It is Marcus in the Morning. Producer Taylor is here. It's Monday. What is your favorite thing to do when it's too hot to go outside? I already know the answer. Don't.
2: I feel like that's not a problem that we run into too much in the city.
1: Cause... Taylor and her indoor gardening. No, you live in the sunset. It doesn't matter what the rest of the world is doing. It's going to be fogged in, baby.
2: Yeah, it's never hot over
1: that's
2: there.
1: What we do here. Okay, well, for everyone else, there's some great things you can do when it's too hot to be outside. Number one, explore the mall or a thrift store. Now, In the Philippines, where it's 108 and humid all the time, that's what they do. People just flock to the mall.
2: It's probably where all the good air conditioning is.
1: That's exactly right. On that note, I mean, the theme here is anywhere with air conditioning. Another option is to go to the movies. There is nothing like a well-ventilated movie theater.
2: I know, right? That's usually where it's freezing.
1: My favorite, head to a comedy or karaoke bar. Say less.
2: Of course.
1: Do I have to wait till it's hot outside?
2: Right.
1: Or can it just be, I don't know, a day that ends in Y? Go for a sunrise or sunset drive. How about those sunsets out where you've been living, though?
2: Oh,
1: the
2: beautiful.
1: The sunsets have been fire the last month or so.
2: Beautiful.
1: I actually got home one day, and it was 85 degrees on the coastside, and I was supposed to take my daily walk, and I was like, nope.
2: Yeah.
1: But doing it at sunset? Genius. Here's another one we like. Go to an arcade.
2: Oh, cute. Yeah.
1: How much fun was High Scores in Alameda?
2: Oh, it was so much fun.
1: You know, we love to support small business. There is a couple, and they have... it's like an 80s themed throwback arcade. You pay one price, you get a wristband. You can play games till you throw up. I don't know.
2: It was a lot of fun. Brought me back to my childhood.
1: Yeah, so shout out to High Scores in Alameda. Other things you love to do when it's too hot outside, hit us up. If you've got a talk back, you got some ideas, hit the little red microphone on the iHeartRadio app if you're streaming Star 101.3 right now. Leave a message. Let us know. I think the weather this weekend actually going to be brilliant for the Marcus in the Morning karaoke cruise. We have tickets for you starting at 7:35 this morning. If you're over 21, you want to party with us on Saturday, I got you. Be here to win. 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
1: Karaoke cruise coming up this Saturday. 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Taylor and I want to host you on the boat coming out of Alameda. 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

coming up this Saturday. If you're over 21, make the plans. Get your child care in order because we're going to party. It's going to be on. Get ready to win, like I said, right after 7:30. And then 8 o'clock with the trivia game right here at Star 101.

0: Star 101.3. It's Marcus in the Morning, 6:45. It's Monday. Taylor is here. Good morning. We're just catching up on all of our talkbacks. And thank you to everybody who's leaving messages. And again, you can leave messages on whatever we're talking about. My favorite is when somebody does it a couple days after we've talked about it. So I have to give this next one some context. We were talking about the fact that we just signed up for Costco, and my family's going ham right now at Costco. And it's kind of breaking my heart because I do all the cooking at my house. But they have come home with just boatloads of frozen foods. They love it so much. So Tammy, go.
1: Marcus, it's not that your crepes and French toast are not delicious. It is. But when your wife and daughter go to Costco, it's like Disneyland. Mm-hmm. It's, what are we going to buy? And they taste samples, and then the person looks at them like, are you going to buy it? You just tasted it. Mm-hmm. My sister-in-law and brother-in-law, they went a half an hour before closing. They split the list, and they raced to the store and got only what they need. But that's not fun. People wouldn't like to do it that way. They like to go in and get all the samples and dance around and have fun. Yeah, budget buster.
0: I do love the samples. Tammy is 100 miles an hour first thing in the morning.
2: Dude, I know, I love it.
0: What's up, girl? Anyway, keep the talkbacks coming. In fact, open up the iHeartRadio app, stream Star 101.3. You're going to need that for the contest tab to win some gas here at about 7:25. We'll have the keyword. That's coming for the base $1,000 fill-up, okay? On the way after 7 o'clock, right after second date update. Going to get into what's trending next. Coming up at 6:50, it's Star 101.3.

0: More variety from the 2000s, the 90s, and today. It's Star 101.3. It's Marcus in the morning. It's 6:50. Here we go.
1: Now, here's what's trending in the Bay Area and beyond.
0: I want to go to the box office. Taylor, I forgot to get this little note. I know Odyssey was the number one movie over the weekend. Can you figure out how much they made?
2: Yes.
0: Thank you so much. In real time. There she goes typing. I can also tell you Toy Story 5 had another strong week. Everybody's going out to the movies. They're talking about summer blockbusters right now. I read a really fascinating article about the Odyssey movie. Matt Damon apparently thought everybody thought he was getting murdered in his trailer because he was screaming like crazy. The reason he was screaming, he was trying to blow his voice out so he could sound older in the movie, which I thought was interesting. You got a number for me?
2: For its second weekend in the box office, it made $87
0: million. There you go. All right. Number one of the box office. This is fun if you grew up a Fifth Harmony fan. That's where we got Camila Cabello. That's where we got Normani from. Fifth Harmony teasing a surprise after posting happy birthday to us next week on social media. And speculation about new merch, maybe some deluxe album releases. What if they got back together for a quick little tour?
2: I'd be very excited.
0: Would you?
2: Yes.
0: Go play the Sphere in Vegas or something? I don't know. A Fifth Harmony residency. Does that sell?
2: I'd go. I would go.
0: Right? Let's see. Toy Story 5 becoming 2026's biggest movie. It has now earned over $1 billion worldwide. People are going to that. That's super fun. I love the fact people going back to the theater. I think
2: me
0: it's
2: too.
0: Fantastic. The San Francisco Marathon drew 30,000 runners over the weekend. 49th annual. Next year is going to be the 50th, so you know it's going to be even bigger. But congratulations to everybody that ran. I hope it was a decent time. Let's see. Beach hazard alert through Wednesday. Watch yourself out there. Sneaker waves are serious. Never turn your back on the ocean. These are things that we know and we just need to be reminded about. Let's finish strong with producer Taylor's daily poll. What do you have?
2: It is National Chicken Finger Day today. Hey. So we're asking, what is your go-to dipping sauce? Is it ranch, barbecue sauce, ketchup, or blue cheese?
0: Where's honey mustard? And who puts blue cheese on chicken fingers? Nobody.
2: No, I've seen people do it.
0: Really?
2: Yeah.
0: Okay. What about honey mustard? This see.
2: I've never had honey mustard before.
0: Delicious.
2: And that's not an option. Now you can always write it in, though.
0: No, thank you. Now I'm hungry for chicken fingers. Anyway, you can participate on the Star 101.3 FM Instagram up in the stories. That's what we have that's trending. 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Do not miss out. Cache Creek Casino Resort. 7 o'clock coming in quick. We're going to have second date update right after 7. And then 7:35, be here to win if you want to join us for the karaoke cruise. If you're over 21, I got you on some tickets.

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0: More variety from the 2000s, the 90s, and today it's Star 101.3. It is Marcus in the Morning. We are doing Second Date Update right now. Let's go ahead and bring our guy on, Scott. Scott, are you there?
1: Hey, guys. How you doing?
0: Hey, man. So we want to talk about your date, obviously, Amber. So this was in Walnut Creek, and I like it because you guys actually met IRL, if you will, like in real life. I understand it was a birthday party. Tell me about it.
1: Yeah, so it was a friend of mine's birthday party, and a friend of mine had brought a girl brought a friend, and so, yeah, I met this girl named Amber, and I don't know, I mean, she was super cute. I was just like, I mean, how do we get something going? I started talking to her, and we ended up going out, and yeah, I don't know, it was weird, because I thought we were, like, kind of vibing, and we really hit it off, and we were, like, I was excited to, like, go on a real date with her, because I met her, like, close to a cup pong table, you know what I mean? Like, so it was cool to, like, go to, like, a real thing with her, and so, right. Yeah, I mean, we go out, right? I thought everything went great, and then she disappeared, right? Like, just everything was fine. So meet her at party, take her out to date. Date okay. Goes fine, then she just goes.
0: First of all, kudos on shooting your shot in real life. Getting a lady to go out with you face-to-face is kind of a lost art, in my opinion, but let's start there. However,
1: well, I agree. Like, it's all online now. So I had to, like, muster something up, you know? And so I felt good about it. We got the date and then go on the date. And then suddenly, I guess, everything hits the fan or something. Because I got no word from her whatsoever. She just ghosted me.
0: All right. Take a deep breath. We're going to be okay. I'm going to call her. I'm going to try to figure out what went sideways, what happened. I'm going to cross my fingers for a second date for you. You seem like a good dude. Can you hang on for a couple of songs?
1: Yeah, for sure.
0: Perfect, bro. All right, we're going to call Amber next. We'll see what's up. And then we'll have you muted out so you can listen in. That's right after this. It's Second Date Update, Star 101.3.

0: 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All right, we got to get Scott back on the phone and make this call, figure out why Amber ghosted on him. Scott, you still there?
1: Yeah, I'm here, guys.
0: Okay, so I love the fact that Scott and Amber met in real life at a mutual friend's birthday party. Y'all went to dinner in Walnut Creek. She has ghosted, so let's try to figure some things out. Go ahead and mute your phone, and I'm going to give her a shout. Ask her about the date, okay?
1: Okay, cool.
0: Here we go.
2: Hello?
0: Hi, I'm looking for Amber.
2: Speaking, who's this?
0: Amber, it's Marcus calling from Star 101.3.
2: Oh, no way.
0: Way. How are you?
2: I'm good. How are you? Am I on the radio?
0: I mean, is that okay?
2: Yeah. I listen to you guys. I love the show.
0: Okay. You want to be a part of Second Date Update?
2: Oh, yeah, sure. Let's do it.
0: Let's go. So, there's a gentleman that may or may not be lurking. Sorry, not lurking. Monitoring, listening. Would love to ask you about a date with a guy named Scott. And I'd like to can we just bring Scott on and just work this out?
2: Sure. Yeah.
0: Scott, are you there?
1: Yeah, hi. Hi, Amber.
2: Hi.
0: So, did you ghost, Amber?
2: Yes, I did.
0: Okay. How was the date for you?
2: It was actually really fun. I had a great time at dinner.
0: Okay.
2: Scott was funny. He was easy to talk to. He offered to drive me home. And because, you know, he's like a friend of a friend, I was like, okay, I feel comfortable with that.
0: Right.
2: But it was on that drive home that everything kind of started to change. So like the entire drive, he was just narrating what every other driver was doing. Like he kept being like, oh, left lane camper, or like, oh, too aggressive, or late blinker, or like, watch out for this Prius over here. Like, he just kept like talking about all the other cars on the road. And at first I thought, like, I was like, oh, maybe he's just, you know, trying to make conversation. But then he got emotionally invested in it. Like he'd do these big sighs, and he'd throw his hands up and like shake his head. And it seemed like he was getting really upset by these people. And then like the big part of it is he came up behind this car that was doing like, I don't know, maybe 5 miles under the speed limit,
0: yeah,
2: but they were in the fast lane. And so like he sped up along the driver, looked directly over at them, like to make eye contact, and then just slowly shook his head like he was disappointed and then just sped off, which is so weird. And so I was like, what, you know, like, what was that? What's going on? And he just kind of, you know, shrugged and was like, I like to make people feel dumb.
0: Okay. So,
2: yeah.
0: All right, Scott, let's go to you.
1: I feel like I need to intervene a little bit. So first of all, they were camping in the left lane. I just need that to be totally clear. Like,
2: okay, but like you sped up to shame a stranger. Like, you don't know what's going on with them. That's so weird.
1: I don't, but they need to know. You know what I mean? Like,
2: what do they need to know?
1: Like that there's a problem. You know, like just slow in the left lane is crazy. And we got to let them know. Like, I had to tell them. Someone needs to, like, it's not that I'm being mean or anything. I'm not trying to do that. I'm trying to give people feedback.
0: I was going
1: to
0: ask.
1: People never take accountability on the road.
0: Are you being aggro, though? Because that's not hot on a first date.
2: Yeah, like, makes me wonder if you're going to put that on me next, you know? Like, that's a little much.
0: Okay.
1: I mean, are you a good driver or not? Like, it's because it's not trying to be mean. I think this is just me trying to keep people in check a little bit. You know what I mean? Like, it's bad out there. Like, I got into an accident a couple years ago, and it's never been the same. Like, I mean, everyone's driving terrible. I just feel like it's something that we can do to hold each other accountable. I don't think it's mean. Like, listen, I just don't think it's crazy. I don't think it's weird. Like,
2: I don't know. That's not your job.
0: But you enjoyed the rest of the date? Like, okay, we've got some awareness here. Scott, could you simmer down on that stuff? Is it necessary? You don't want to make the lady uncomfortable.
1: I just feel like I'm just giving a little bit of feedback. I don't think it's like a crazy, especially because we had like a really good date aside from that little bit of like driving stuff. I just don't feel like the driving stuff should be perceived as like a red flag in that way. Because I'm a good driver is what it really is reflective of, is the fact that I'm out here giving people feedback because I'm capable of driving. Like, I can get you to and from work, Amber. Like, I'm good at that. Like,
0: okay, so
1: I feel like...
0: With regard to the lady's feelings and wishes, is that a yes or a no? You could simmer that down or not.
1: If it makes her uncomfortable, I'm absolutely willing to take it down a notch, you know?
0: Okay. Amber, any desire for a second date here? Give him another shot?
2: I mean, I just, like, I don't want to spend the rest of my life riding shotgun with someone who's, like, personally offended by everyone else around them.
0: Uh-huh.
2: I'm sorry. That's going to be a no for me.
0: All right, hang on, please. Can't make the lady uncomfortable. Rule number one. All right, second date update. After 7, after 9. You got the podcast always on the iHeartRadio app. Literally, Marcus in the Morning, second date update. You can listen to the past calls. Keep the radio on. We're literally 10 minutes away from free gas. You want to win? It's the Bay's $1,000 fill-up. It's on the way next. 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

0: Dua Lipa, new rules. It's Star 101.3. It's Marcus in the Morning, 720. Dua Lipa taking me back to our party yesterday. Imagine Matt was in the mix at Coyote Point for
1: that
0: Heritage
1: was so
0: Fire.
1: Much fun.
0: And we also had a lot of interaction with a coworker that I think we now have beef with. So our brand new salesperson, Kayla, was with us. And the thing about Kayla is, I want you to think, if you're headed to the office right now, think about that one coworker who is an absolute work stoppage.
1: Right.
0: Because we cannot be around Kayla and then also try to work at the same time. Thank God it was a social setting yesterday.
1: Yeah, no, for real.
0: But even Taylor had to work yesterday. You were handling social media.
1: I was all over the place.
0: Every time I looked over, you two mermaids were just...
1: I know.
0: Glass of Sav Blanc in the air, vibing to Magic Matt.
1: We were having a great time.
0: And I just shook my head. But so Kayla is brand new, and she's... The thing is, she's too adorable.
1: I mean, she's full of life. Like, she could talk about anything to anybody. Like,
0: again, think about that coworker that you have that you cannot be around them because there's no work that's going
1: to
0: get done.
1: She's like the type of person that has a sign that says, like, don't talk to me because I'll get too distracted. You know what I mean? At her desk.
0: I'll give you like two concrete examples, maybe three. The first one was I realized when she came in on her second day on the job and she... came into the studio to job shadow us, basically, to see what we do and whatever. She was here for 90 minutes.
1: And we didn't get any work
0: done. No, we just sat and
1: yapped away.
0: And then Taylor disappears 3 days later to, quote, go to the bathroom, doesn't come back for an hour. And I walk out to the sales area and you're sitting yapping with her at her desk.
1: Yep.
0: Nobody's getting any work done. And then finally, yesterday... she comes to Heritage Fire in San Mateo. We have the best time. And I drive these two to Kayla's house. And then you get out of the vehicle. And I just watch the two of you walk away, knowing you have to be awake at 4 a.m. the next day. And it's like 8 o'clock. And I thought to myself, they're going out.
1: Yeah.
0: Because what was the last thing that was said? This has to be the kiss of death with Kayla. So, we getting one more drink?
1: Right? No, literally.
0: Is that what happened?
1: Exactly what happened.
0: Then Taylor comes in here in the morning dragging ass. I know exactly whose fault it is.
1: You know what? We just were two girlies having too much fun.
0: Who's that coworker that's way too much fun? That's the question. If you've got the talk back open, you can leave us a message. It's Monday. Let's all kind of stretch it out. Speaking of having too much fun, you want to win tickets on board the Marcus in the Morning karaoke cruise. That's coming up Saturday. 1 to 4. We're launching at Alameda. If you're over 21, you can grab tickets right now. 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
7: 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Magic Matt, Miss Mia. Again, if you want to win your way in, you're over 21. We'll give them up next right after TLC.

Star 101.3. It's Marcus in the morning, 7:35. If you want to join us this weekend for the karaoke cruise, the tickets you've been waiting for, we have a pair for you. It's going to include lunch from Proposition Chicken. We're going to get you all set up. If you wanted to come do karaoke, awesome. If you don't even want to do karaoke, that's awesome, too. We have a dance deck. And if you're over 21, you want to roll out Saturday 1 to 4. It's 800-800-1013. We'll hook up caller 20 right now for the win. Good news next. Stay with us.

0: 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It's Star 101.3. It's Marcus in the Morning, 7:38. Let's do this.
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0: Love, love, love this good news story. We give you good news twice a morning, 7:40 and 8:40. If you're a new listener, appreciate you. Thank you for tuning in. One of our themes is always little kids doing big things. This is an 8-year-old Girl Scout in Illinois who exceeded her cookie-selling goal while undergoing treatment for leukemia. So she's in the hospital, you know, Children's Hospital there in Illinois, and she set up a little cookie booth. Her name's Emma, and she started selling cookies to other patients and families and hospital staff. Everybody was supporting her. And this is during her chemotherapy visit. She's 8 years old. She would bring a little wagon full of the cookies and had a sign outside of her hospital room. She had set a goal for selling 500 boxes, but she ended up selling almost 1,000. And she credits, obviously, everybody, the hospital staff rallying around her. I just thought that was pretty fantastic. And she says her main message was to encourage others to keep going even through difficult times. So little Emma, my absolute hero today. That's our good news. Again, it's 7:40 and 8:40 weekday mornings. And I want to encourage you, if you're listening right now and you've got some good news, maybe you heard something, maybe your child is doing big things in the community, maybe you have an organization that needs some shine, hit me with a DM at Marcus in the Morning on Instagram. All right, and we'll get you all laced up. 10 minutes away from what's trending. Going to get you all covered with what you need to know today, what happened over the weekend. We'll get you caught up at 7:50.

0: Ed Sheeran, who apparently killed it over the weekend at Levi's Stadium. Were you there? There are pictures up right now on the Star 101.3 FM Instagram page. Thank you for stopping by the booth. Star 101.3, it's Marcus in the morning. We've got to give up some tickets. Good morning.
1: Good morning, Marcus and Taylor.
0: Hey.
1: This is M.
0: M, where are you calling from? What city?
1: I live in Palo Alto, but I'm in a remote location right now, and I'm surprised the call went through. Yay. Yeehaw.
0: Are you on the lam? Are you in the jungle on behalf of the CIA? Like, what's happening?
1: No, not today.
0: Tell me you're on vacation in Tahoe or something, listening on the iHeartRadio app.
1: Yeah. Yes, I am, actually.
0: M disclosing no details.
1: Well, that's all good.
0: That's fine. You know what?
1: Okay, good.
0: I'm just excited you're going to be partying with us on the karaoke cruise this weekend. You win.
1: I've never done it, but I'll watch people do it for sure.
0: You don't even have to be into karaoke. You want to go dancing? You want to come watch?
1: I will go.
0: Perfect.
1: Sure.
0: Blink twice if you're okay. Hang on the line, Agent M. Get y'all set up. 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It is this Saturday, 1 to 4. More tickets coming up after 8 o'clock with the trivia game here on Star 101.3.

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1: Now, here's what's trending in the Bay Area and beyond.
0: Let's see. As far as the box office goes this weekend, Toy Story has officially become the highest grossing movie of 2026, earning more than $1.02 billion. That's billion with a B. Passing up Super Mario Galaxy and the Michael movie. It added another $10 million in the domestic box office over the weekend. The number one hitter on the weekend was Odyssey. And what was that, $87
2: million? Yes.
0: You said? Crazy. And I also heard a crazy story that Matt Damon was screaming so much in his trailer, people thought he was either being murdered or murdering somebody.
2: That's wild to me.
0: So apparently he's a method actor. He was trying to blow his voice out to sound older during the movie. Because I guess he plays an older version of himself. Can you imagine just walking by Matt Damon's trailer and he's just literally... hearing a man scream is not... That's not vibes.
2: No, not at all. Not at all.
0: I mean, you know, my daughter's, you know, birthday was last week. There were a lot of shrill screams. There were a lot. But I'm used to that. But hearing a grown man scream for me is for some reason different. I don't know why it hits different.
2: It's scarier.
0: What do we have? San Francisco Marathon drew over 30,000 runners over the weekend. Thought that was pretty cool. And then we have an update on the Dutch fire. Firefighters have stopped the forward progress of the 5-acre Dutch flat fire near the Solano Napa County line, which is great for residents. Evacuation orders have been lifted. The fire still remains active, so we're thinking about all of the agencies that are fighting the Dutch fire right now, but that is super good news. If you're going to go to the coast this week, there is a beach hazard statement remaining in effect through Wednesday for all the beaches in the bay. Sneaker waves are serious. Rip currents are serious. Waves up to 10 feet are possible. They are urging everyone to stay off the rocks. Don't walk on the jetties and the piers and use extreme caution near the water. Never turn your back on the ocean. That was the number one thing I learned growing up. Giants taking on the Brewers tonight at Oracle Park. First pitch on that game, 6:45. And then if you're a Fifth Harmony fan, there might be some sort of anniversary surprise. So they were online and posting happy birthday to us next week on social media. And only, let's see. So the ladies that made it solo did not get tagged. It only Lauren Alley and Dinah Jane got tagged.
2: This
0: means very little to me, but you grew up on this band.
2: Yeah, no, I know exactly what that means. So Normani and Camilla, well, Camilla kind of left, so they don't really love that.
0: The speculation is new merch or maybe a deluxe album release. Heaven forbid they get back together and go on tour.
2: I would go to that show.
0: Oh, I knew you would. Let's finish strong with producer Taylor's Daily Poll. What do you have?
2: It's National Chicken Finger Day today, hey. So we're asking, what is your go-to dipping sauce? Is it ranch, barbecue sauce, ketchup, or blue cheese?
0: And can we please shade Taylor a little bit? Where's the honey mustard? Literally no one puts blue cheese on their chicken fingers.
2: I don't know. I've met people that have done it.
0: Somebody check in on am I crazy?
2: Yes.
0: Check in on the talkback on the iHeartRadio app. If you put blue cheese on your chicken fingers, literally no one.
2: There's people out there that do it.
0: Nope. Nope.
2: What would you put?
0: Honey mustard all day. Why are you looking at me like that?
2: No.
0: So write it in. All right. Enough with chicken fingers. It's up right now on the Star 101.3 FM Instagram in the stories. That is what's trending. We have to switch gears. We have another pair of tickets for the karaoke cruise this weekend. If you're over 21, you want to come party with us on Saturday, 1 to 4. You can clear your schedule. The number is 800-800-1013. Play to win. What you know about that, the Bay's favorite trivia game. We'll do it after 8 o'clock. Good luck. Please don't stop.

Star 101.3, it's Marcus in the Morning. If you want to party with us this Saturday, 1 to 4 on the karaoke cruise, I've got a pair of tickets for you. It's going to include your lunch, so we still have time. Let's see. Yeah, there's still a couple of minutes. You want to jump in on the trivia game? You want to play to win? 800-800-1013, let's go.

0: Over 80 from the 2000s, the 90s, and today it's Star 101.3. It is Marcus in the Morning. It is time to play our trivia game. It's called What You Know About That. 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If you're coming to the coastside, 30 minutes from the city, 30 minutes from San Jose. Cameron also sponsoring our first ever karaoke cruise and your chance to win tickets right now. Let's say good morning to our contestants. Jason is in Sunnyvale. Welcome back, Jason.
1: Good morning, Marcus and Taylor.
0: What's going on, bud? What are you doing this morning?
1: Oh, man, just hanging out with the kids. Summertime.
0: I love it, dude. Welcome. Let's go ahead and meet your opponent. Sarah is in the official, unofficial city of the Marcus in the Morning show, Martinez. You love it up there. Welcome, Sarah.
2: Good morning, Marcus and Taylor.
0: What are you doing this morning?
2: On the way to go golfing with my husband.
3: Oh, my gosh, goals.
0: Which course are you playing? I'm curious.
2: San Ramon.
3: If you ever need a third player, let me know.
0: And I can make drinks.
2: Oh, yeah. Oh, Taylor, we'll go. Oh, my gosh. I'd love that.
3: I love golfing.
0: I could be the cart girl.
2: Please. Marcus is there for the vibes.
0: Literally for the vibes, and who needs a margarita?
3: Right.
0: All right, you guys. Well, welcome. It's five questions, 50 seconds to answer them all. Going to ask you each individually. Get as many right as you can. Yell out pass if you don't know an answer. We'll come back to it if there's time, okay?
1: All right.
0: All right, so Sarah goes on holding Martinez. And we pick up Jason in Sunnyvale. You ready?
1: Yes.
0: Question number one, what is the name of the galaxy that we live in?
1: Milky Way.
0: What star artist has won the most Grammy Awards of all time?
1: Let's see. Michael Jackson.
0: Name the only bird that can fly backwards.
1: Well, pass.
0: In the 1998 movie The Parent Trap, where is the father's vineyard located?
1: Napa.
0: What scientist is famous for discovering penicillin?
1: Oh, man. Let's see. Pass.
0: No. Go back to the first one you passed on. What is the only bird that can fly backwards?
1: Let's see. A bat.
0: Name the scientist famous for discovering penicillin. We're out of time.
1: Oh, man.
0: Jason, hang on the line for me, bud. Don't move. All right, Jason goes on hold in Sunnyvale, and we pick up Sarah in Martinez.
2: Hello.
0: Here we go.
3: Question number one. What is the name of the galaxy we live in?
2: Milky Way.
3: Who has won the most Grammy Awards of all time?
2: Taylor Swift.
3: What is the only bird that can fly backwards?
2: Pass.
3: In the 1998 movie, The Parent Trap, where is the father's vineyard located?
2: Napa.
3: Which scientist is famous for discovering penicillin?
2: Dude, I know this. Oh, my goodness. I pass.
3: Go back to the first one you passed on. What is the only bird that can fly backwards?
2: A weird question. Let's see, what bird?
0: It's very trivial, isn't it? We're out of time.
2: No idea. Yeah.
0: Unfortunately, we're out of time, Sarah. Hang on the line. All right, Jason comes back in Sunnyvale. Let's see how he did against Sarah and Martinez. Question number one, what is the name of the galaxy we live in?
3: Both of you said Milky Way, and you both were correct.
0: Who has won the most Grammy Awards of all time?
3: Jason said Michael Jackson. Sarah said Taylor Swift. The answer we were looking for was Beyonce.
0: What is the only bird that can fly backwards?
3: Jason said bat. The answer we were looking for was hummingbird.
0: In the 1998 movie The Parent Trap, where is the father's vineyard located?
3: I'm so glad that both of you knew that that was in Napa.
0: And finally, which scientist is famous for discovering penicillin?
3: Ooh, the answer we were looking for was Alexander Fleming. That brings our final score 2-2. We have a tie.
0: Oh, we're going to the tiebreaker.
1: All right. Yeah.
0: I feel like we've learned a lot today, you guys. I don't know. Alexander Fleming, Beyonce.
3: Hummingbird.
0: I would challenge anybody to name another galaxy.
3: Right.
0: Yeah. All right, you guys. You're both still alive. Take a deep breath. Here's how the tiebreaker works. Going to ask you both the same question at the same time. What you're going to do is shout out your name to buzz in. If you know the answer, do not shout out the answer. First person to buzz in with their name will get a chance to answer. If you answer correctly, you win instantly. Otherwise, your opponent can steal for the win. Everybody good?
1: Yeah.
0: So here we go.
3: What sound does a cow make?
1: Jason.
2: Sarah.
0: Jason by a tenth of a second.
1: Moo.
3: Yay! I just wanted someone to moo.
0: Woo! Sarah moved because she felt left out. That was literal moo FOMO.
2: I really did.
0: Jason, congratulations. You've got two tickets to the first ever Marcus in the Morning karaoke cruise. It's going down this Saturday, 1 to 4, aboard a Lux Cruises yacht.
1: Wow.
0: 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It includes food for Proposition Chicken. We're going to have some cocktails with Dos Angeles tequila. It's basically all my favorite things. I'm even bringing my KJ from Cameron's in Half Moon Bay, my guy Jeff.
1: All right, man. Thank you.
0: Dude, we'll see you Saturday. Sarah, you're going to grab a custom bedazzled star sticker that my daughter has put together.
2: I'm

0: Hello. Star 101.3. It's Marcus in the morning. It is Monday, obviously. We have a poll up right now that is causing a little bit of beef, a little bit of controversy. If you go to the Star 101.3 FM Instagram in the stories, it is National Chicken Finger Day. How do you like your chicken fingers? There's some choices on there that make sense. Barbecue sauce. And Taylor did put up blue cheese. Honey mustard is very, very suspiciously missing. Here's the other one that I think is missing right now.
1: Hi, Marcus and Taylor. I'm calling about your chicken finger dipping options. Mm-hmm. As a diehard Southerner, I want to know where the gravy option is.
0: Mm-hmm. See what I'm saying? Nothing but hardcore journalism in here this morning. If you want to check in, you can write in whatever you like. Go ahead and write in gravy, ma'am. Thank you for the talk back. And again, as always, you can check in on anything you want to, anything we're talking about on the show, even chicken finger dipping options. That's what we're doing this morning. There it is. 8:17. You want to win some gas? The Bay's $1,000 fill-up coming up next. We're literally about 6 minutes away from your $1,000 for the gas tank. I know you need it. We want to thank you for listening. And it's coming up next at Star 101.3.

0: Well, variety from the 2000s, the 90s, and today it's Star 101.3. It's Marcus in the morning. We're going to give up some gas money, a $1,000 fill-up in like 3 minutes. Stay with us.
1: Hello.
0: I saw this article, do these things and your work days will be more enjoyable. There's a list of stuff. Most of them I really like. There are a couple on here I am physically incapable of doing.
1: Okay.
0: Well, I'll explain. Mm-hmm. Number one on the list, be mindful of your social media consumption.
1: What if it's your job?
0: That's the problem that we have. Every time I doom scroll, I'm like, I'm just doing research right now.
1: Exactly.
0: But I can't not do it. You know how much time I waste in the morning? I blink and 20 minutes has gone. Marcus, get off the phone.
1: Oh my gosh, you're so much better than me. I blink and 3 hours goes by.
0: Well, I have a family.
1: Yeah, so that's true.
0: They get hungry. So, you know, something else you can do at work to make your day more enjoyable. Protect your rest. We talk about this all the time because we have to get up crazy early.
1: Yes.
0: Which means you should technically be in bed by 7:45, 8 o'clock.
1: Oh my gosh. I think I went to bed at midnight last night.
0: Okay, take that one off the list. That's right in line with take extra care of your body. I heard somebody say sleep like it's your job. One of the things that I'm physically incapable of doing is keep a mindfulness journal. Journaling has just never been my thing.
1: Really?
0: Do you journal?
1: I don't journal day to day. It's more of like I write in my notes app.
0: What I heard was people who are creatives by nature don't necessarily journal. Like, we don't keep a running tally. We do stuff and then it's in the ether and it's gone.
1: Yeah.
0: So the other thing that I have hard time doing is, it says right here, make a work playlist that you love. I can't listen to music and work at the same time. In my head, earbuds. Like, obviously we do it here at the office because we got the radio station cranking right now.
1: Yeah.
0: But do you like listen to music while you're trying to actually work?
1: I can't. If there's music with lyrics in it,
0: right,
1: it completely messes up my flow. Like, I can do maybe some like lo-fi music, mm-hmm, something like that, mm-hmm, like instrumentals, but
0: enhance your desk space. I love that. Keep it cozy, baby.
1: Oh yeah. You see my notes and drawings over here.
0: I know.
1: So cute.
0: Talking about small tweaks you can do to make your workday more enjoyable. Wear something that makes you feel good. Like, I don't like this hoodie that I'm rocking today. I'm just cold. So I don't feel my best.
1: I feel cute AF right now.
0: Taylor is like a fashion icon. So you have to go to @taylove with two E's on Instagram and just check out some of her fit, because there are some days I'm like, nobody else could pull that off. Literally no one.
1: I know. I just throw a bunch of patterns together and hope it works.
0: Take short breaks away from your desk. This one says, try conscious connected breathing. What does that even mean?
1: Is that like meditation?
0: I guess.
1: Maybe.
0: Here's another one to take with you. Be kinder to yourself and others. Don't beat yourself up if you mess up at work. And then don't beat other people up. My boss said to me one time, Marcus, you don't know how other people's days are going. It's not all about what we need. Sometimes somebody's having a rough one.
1: Yeah.
0: Have some grace. Things to make your work days more enjoyable. There you go. Maybe you've got a pro tip, a hack. Leave us a talk back on the iHeartRadio app, how your workflow goes. The little red microphone, you can hit that. Leave us a message if you're streaming Star 101.3 right now. Let's get you some gas money. Here we go.
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0: If you're
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1: It's time for Good News, Bay Area.
0: It's Marcus in the morning. This is a really, really great story. Little 8-year-old girl who literally, she's a Girl Scout. She sells cookies. She blew past her cookie selling goal at the hospital during her leukemia treatment. I want to tell you about 8-year-old little Emma. This is in Illinois, and so she was going in for chemotherapy, but while she was in there, she had set an initial goal of selling 500 boxes, which unto itself for an 8-year-old is a lot of boxes. But she would set up her little cookie stand there in the hospital, there in her room, with a little sign in the hallway. Everybody rallied. The staff, other families, other kids, they just were blown away by her determination to stay connected to something that she loves and to stay positive. Then she's now, the best part is she's now in the maintenance phase of her treatment. She's looking forward to being more active with way fewer hospital visits. And her positive attitude has inspired everybody around her, which I thought was pretty great. Again, little 8-year-old Emma in Illinois, who had set an initial goal of 500 boxes, ended up selling them almost 1,000. And she says her advice for anyone facing a challenge is to, quote, keep going and stay strong. Love it. There you go, 8:41. We're going to check what's trending here in a couple of minutes, get y'all caught up with everything that went down over the weekend, including Matt Damon freaking out a lot of people on the set of the Odyssey movie. The biggest one in the country. Not even the biggest of the year, though. Summer blockbuster movie season is back. We'll tell you who is number one coming up next. Star 101.3, that's at 8:50. No.

0: because they know this happens a lot on our parties is people will make lifelong friends.
1: How do you know they bought a solo ticket? What about like the parties of three and the parties of five?
0: Don't ruin my vibe right now. I'm telling you, I've seen it in real time. We did a cruise last year. Everybody showed up, and by the time people left, they were kicking it with people they'd never met before.
1: New bestie alert.
0: This is what we do. At the very least, you're going to make friends with Taylor. Taylor makes friends with everybody.
1: Absolutely.
0: I've never seen this before in my life.
1: I'm so excited.
0: You can get a preview at Taylove on Instagram, T-A-Y-L-O-V-E-E. But this Saturday, it is 21 and over, 1 to 4 in the afternoon. We're launching at Alameda. And if you buy tickets right now, in fact, like I said, there are three VIP tickets left. The VIPs get express entry, private bar, private bathroom, and then we're going to do a very elevated tequila tasting.
1: Mm.
0: And I'm going to try not to nerd out on everybody about the nuances of tequila. Taylor's been
1: good
0: through
1: luck
0: it.
1: With that.
0: They're pouring Dos Angeles. The founders are coming, Tim and Yahaira, and they're just going to, it's such a, we had it on Friday.
1: Yes, we checked out the boat on Friday, and it is beautiful.
0: Right. We brought the tequila. We brought the Proposition Chicken. We did basically a dress rehearsal just to make sure it was going to be vibes.
1: Right.
0: So Prop Chicken, shout out to Ari and Jose. They are catering the boat, so you will have food included with your ticket. They start at $45. Jump online, grab your tickets. It's 1013.com/cruise. I said three left in VIP. Would love to see you there. Let us host you, okay? That's this weekend, Saturday, 1 to 4 with Star 101.3.

0: feelings are coming in this weekend as the karaoke cruise is on Saturday. I noticed something, Taylor.
1: What?
0: Only 3 tickets left in VIP.
1: Ooh.
0: 3, literally 3.
1: I love it.
0: I love the fact that somebody bought a solo ticket because

0: Kid Laroi and Justin Bieber at Star 101.3. It's Marcus in the Morning, 8:52. Here we go.
1: Now, here's what's trending in the Bay Area and beyond.
0: If you grew up on Fifth Harmony, they are teasing an anniversary surprise. They posted happy birthday to us next week on social media. Only three of them got tagged. They left out, oh no, sorry, one, two, three, four. Four of them got tagged. Camila Cabello and Normani both got left out.
2: So only three of them got tagged.
0: Sorry, three of them. I can't do math today.
2: It's okay. This is some low-key shade, though.
0: A little bit?
2: Yeah.
0: Because didn't Camila Cabello just left the group,
2: well,
0: right?
2: Well, she left, but Normani didn't leave.
0: Interesting. So. Fans speculating about new merch, maybe a deluxe album release. We'll keep you posted on all the Fifth Harmony tea, the show. What if they go back on tour? Are you going?
2: Oh, absolutely.
0: That's happening, huh?
2: Mm-hmm.
0: Big weekend for the movies. Odyssey continues to score big. Funny story out of Off the Set where Matt Damon literally was screaming so much in his trailer they either thought he was getting murdered or murdering somebody. Apparently, he was just trying to blow his voice out so he could sound older for his older part in the movie.
2: This sounds dangerous.
0: Method acting. We had a whole conversation about method acting off the air and
2: yes,
0: how
2: we did.
0: Nauseatingly annoying it is.
2: Yes.
0: But also, master of his craft, but also dangerous.
2: I don't know. I think you're just doing too much.
0: Christian Bale lost a bunch of weight one time for a movie, like 60, 70 pounds. Matthew McConaughey lost a bunch of movie for Dallas Buyers Club. Lost a bunch of weight for a movie, the Dallas Buyers Club. And it just feels dangerous. But if you're doing what you're doing, I don't know. Toy Story 5 has officially become the highest grossing movie of 2026, earning more than $1 billion, billion with a B. It passed Michael. It passed Super Mario Galaxy. Added another $10 million over the weekend. So everybody's going back to the movies. I love that. The SF Marathon drew over 30,000 runners over the weekend. Races ranging from that 5K to a 52.5-mile ultra marathon. Registration already open for next year's 50th anniversary race if you're interested. Quick update on the Dutch fire, which has been burning near the Solano-Napa County line. They've stopped the forward progress. Awesome news. And evacuation orders have been lifted. The fire remains active, but the residents are safe, and I love that. Reminder, there is a beach hazard alert through Wednesday. I know the weather's been nice. A lot of people coming to the coastside. Please be careful. Rip currents, sneaker waves, and waves up to 10 feet are expected up and down the California coast. Be aware. Let's see. Giants taking on the Brewers tonight at Oracle Park. First pitch at 6:45. And then let's finish strong with producer Taylor's daily poll. What do you have?
2: It is National Chicken Fingers Day today. So we're asking, what is your go-to dipping sauce? Mm-hmm. Is it ranch, barbecue sauce, ketchup, or blue cheese?
0: I'm upset because you've left out honey mustard, but I'm going to write it in.
2: Ugh, it's fine. I'm getting rolled for blue cheese anyway.
0: Well, you're getting rolled as well on the talkback. We just got one. Ladies wondering where the gravy is. Where the gravy?
2: Gravy?
0: At.
2: Mm-hmm. Guys,
0: been to the South?
2: Mm-hmm. No, mm-hmm. I have not.
0: I don't know about today. It's on the Star 101.3 FM Instagram.
2: Thanks.
0: In the stories, if you want to participate, nothing but hard hitting journalism around here. That is what's trending. We've got second date update up after 9 o'clock. We're a few minutes away. Stay with us.
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0: More variety from the 2000s, the 90s, and today it's Star 101.3. It is Marcus in the Morning. We are doing Second Date Update right now. Let's go ahead and bring our guy on, Scott. Scott, are you there?
1: Hey, guys. How you doing?
0: Hey, man. So we want to talk about your date, obviously, Amber. So this was in Walnut Creek, and I like it because you guys actually met IRL, if you will, like in real life. I understand it was a birthday party. Tell me about it.
1: Yeah, so it was one of a friend of mine's birthday party, and a friend of mine had brought a girl brought a friend, and so, yeah, I met this girl named Amber, and I don't know. I mean, she was super cute. I was just like, I mean, how do we get something going? I started talking to her, and we ended up going out, and yeah, I don't know. It was weird because I thought we were, like, kind of vibing. And we really hit it off, and we were, like, I was excited to, like, go on a real date with her, because I met her, like, close to, a cup pong table, you know what I mean? Like, so it was cool to, like, go to, like, a real thing with her. And, right. Yeah, I mean, so we go out, right? I thought everything went great, and then she disappeared, right? Like, just everything was fine. So meet her at party, take her out to date. Date okay. Goes fine, then she just goes.
0: First of all, kudos on shooting your shot in real life. Getting a lady to go out with you face-to-face is kind of a lost art, in my opinion, but... Let's start there. However,
1: well, I agree. Like, it's all online now. So I had to, like, muster something up, you know? And so I felt good about it. We got the date and then go on the date. And then suddenly, I guess, everything hits the fan or something because I got no word from her whatsoever. She just ghosted me.
0: All right. Take a deep breath. We're going to be okay. I'm going to call her. I'm going to try to figure out what went sideways, what happened. I'm going to cross my fingers for a second date for you. You seem like a good dude. Can you hang on for a couple of songs?
1: Yeah, for sure.
0: Perfect, bro. All right, we're going to call Amber next. We'll see what's up. And then we'll have you muted out so you can listen in. That's right after this. It's Second Date Update, Star 101.3.

0: More variety from the 2000s, the 90s, and today it's Star 101.3. It's Marcus in the Morning. We are doing Second Date Update right now. Strap in, because we're about to make that phone call. Our guy Scott is holding. Scott, are you still there?
1: Yeah, I'm here, guys.
0: Okay, so I love the fact that Scott and Amber met in real life at a mutual friend's birthday party. Y'all went to dinner in Walnut Creek. She has ghosted, so let's try to figure some things out. Go ahead and mute your phone, and I'm going to give her a shout. Ask her about the date, okay?
1: Okay, cool.
0: Here we go.
2: Hello?
0: Hi, I'm looking for Amber.
2: Speaking, who's this?
0: Amber, it's Marcus calling from Star 101.3.
2: Oh, no way.
0: Way. How are you?
2: I'm good. How are you? Am I on the radio?
0: I mean, is that okay?
2: Yeah. I listen to you guys. I love the show.
0: Okay. You want to be a part of Second Date Update?
2: Oh, yeah, sure. Let's do it.
0: Let's go. So, there's a gentleman that may or may not be lurking. Sorry, not lurking. Monitoring, listening. Would love to ask you about a date with a guy named Scott. And I'd like to can we just bring Scott on and just work this out?
2: Sure. Yeah.
0: Scott, are you there?
1: Yeah, hi. Hi, Amber.
2: Hi.
0: So, did you ghost, Amber?
2: Yes, I did.
0: Okay. How was the date for you?
2: It was actually really fun. I had a great time at dinner.
0: Okay.
2: Scott was funny. He was easy to talk to. He offered to drive me home. And because, you know, he's like a friend of a friend, I was like, okay, I feel comfortable with that.
0: Right.
2: But it was on that drive home that everything kind of started to change. So like the entire drive, he was just narrating what every other driver was doing. Like he kept being like, oh, left lane camper, or like, oh, too aggressive, or late blinker, or like, watch out for this Prius over here. Like, he just kept like talking about all the other cars on the road. And at first I thought, like, I was like, oh, maybe he's just, you know, trying to make conversation. But then he got emotionally invested in it. Like he'd do these big sighs, and he'd throw his hands up and like shake his head. And it seemed like he was getting really upset by these people. And then like the big part of it is he came up behind this car that was doing like, I don't know, maybe 5 miles under the speed limit,
0: yeah,
2: but they were in the fast lane. And so like he sped up along the driver, looked directly over at them, like to make eye contact, and then just slowly shook his head like he was disappointed and then just sped off, which is so weird. And so I was like, what, you know, like, what was that? What's going on? And he just kind of, you know, shrugged and was like, I like to make people feel dumb.
0: Okay. So,
2: yeah.
0: All right, Scott, let's go to you.
1: I feel like I need to intervene a little bit. So first of all, they were camping in the left lane. I just need that to be totally clear. Like,
2: okay, but like you sped up to shame a stranger. Like, you don't know what's going on with them. That's so weird.
1: I don't, but they need to know. You know what I mean? Like,
2: what do they need to know?
1: Like that there's a problem. You know, like just slow in the left lane is crazy. And we got to let them know. Like, I had to tell them. Someone needs to, like, it's not that I'm being mean or anything. I'm not trying to do that. I'm trying to give people feedback.
0: I was going
1: to
0: ask.
1: People never take accountability on the road.
0: Are you being aggro, though? Because that's not hot on a first date.
2: Yeah, like, makes me wonder if you're going to put that on me next, you know? Like, that's a little much.
0: Okay.
1: I mean, are you a good driver or not? Like, it's just, it's because it's not trying to be mean. I think this is just me trying to keep people in check a little bit. You know what I mean? Like, it's bad out there. Like, I got into an accident a couple years ago, and it's never been the same. Like, I mean, everyone's driving terrible. I just feel like it's something that we can do to hold each other accountable. I don't think it's mean. Like, listen, I just don't think it's crazy. I don't think it's weird. Like,
2: I don't know. That's not your job.
0: But you enjoyed the rest of the date? Like, okay, we've got some awareness here. Scott, could you simmer down on that stuff? Is it necessary? You don't want to make the lady uncomfortable.
1: I just feel like I'm just giving a little bit of feedback. I don't think it's like the crazy, especially because we had like a really good date aside from that little bit of like driving stuff. I just don't feel like the driving stuff should be perceived as like a red flag in that way. Because I'm a good driver is what it really is reflective of, is the fact that I'm out here giving people feedback because I'm capable of driving. Like, I can get you to and from work, Amber. Like, I'm good at that. Like,
0: okay, so
1: I just, I feel like...
0: With regard to the lady's feelings and wishes, is that a yes or a no? You could simmer that down or not.
1: If it makes her uncomfortable, I'm absolutely willing to take it down a notch, you know?
0: Okay. Amber, any desire for a second date here? Give him another shot?
2: I mean, I just, like, I don't want to spend the rest of my life riding shotgun with someone who's, like, personally offended by everyone else around them.
0: Uh-huh.
2: I'm sorry. That's going to be a no for me.

0: Before you go, there's something I want you to have.
1: Oh, it's beautiful. But wait a minute, isn't this?
0: Yeah, yes it is.
1: But I thought the old lady dropped it into the ocean in the air.
0: Well, baby, I went down and got it for you.

0: Brittany, it's Star 101.3. I think somebody should sing that on the karaoke cruise this Saturday. Hey, if you can join us, I just did a count. We have 3 tickets left in VIP. That is going to get you the private bar, express entry, the gift bag on the way out, and some delicious tequila. We're tasting Dos Angeles tequila, one of my favorites. The founders will be there, Tim and Yah. So we're going to pour, and Taylor and I will be guest bartending in VIP as well. We're going to cruise the entire boat, but VIP is where the good tequila is, so you know I'll be there. Anyway, 3 VIP tickets left. I wouldn't hesitate on this if you want to join us this weekend. 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
0: It's Mark.
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Karaoke Cruise coming up this Saturday, 1 to 4. If you're over 21, you want to join us, we'd love to host you. Let's cruise around the bay. Let's do some karaoke. Let's do some dancing. Let's eat some Proposition Chicken. They're on sale now at 1013.com/cruise. I will have a pair to give away starting at 7:30 tomorrow morning if you wake up with us. Appreciate you. It's Star 1013.

Definitely a girl pop summer. Miley, obviously one of the OGs, but Ariana Grande's got the album coming out this week, too. Can't wait for Petals. It's so good. Here she is. We Can't Be Friends. Star 101.3.

0: Star 101.3, it's Marcus in the morning, and I'm about to bounce out of here. Reminder to keep the radio on because we've got more gas money for you. And again, I make it sound like it's going to be $30. No, it's $1,000. It's the base $1,000 fill-up. So Jillian is in charge of all that after 10. She's popping in. It's Monday morning. We're going to get through this together. She also has that star music for your work day to help soothe whatever moments you have there at work. Take a deep breath. Star 101.3, have a great day. I'll talk to you tomorrow morning.
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11: This is a Michelin message. And generally, in Michelin messages, you hear some and some. 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This time, you will just hear this. 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Just a few more steps, and John will reach the summit of Mount Rainier.
12: I have time.

0: And for adults with type 2 diabetes and known heart disease, Jardiance can lower the risk of cardiovascular death too. 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

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My name is Christina Infertilian, and we just have to send a big shout out to the crews from the Fremont Fire Department and the Alameda Fire Department working together quickly on Saturday to just put down those flames. It only spread across 10 acres of land, which, yes, it's still 10 acres. It's a lot, but it could have been a whole lot worse. So shout out to you. Thank you so much.

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1: Good morning. So glad you're spending your day with us here at Star 101.3. I'm Christina in for Jillian, and I have a friend who is actually flying off to Miami to see Bruno Mars. I guess she got some really great seats, and she's even picking up more DoorDash shifts just so she can afford the merch at the shows. I'm like, it's doing a lot, Peter. When's the last time you purchased, like, merch at a show? 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
1: Oh, must be nice to fall in love so easily. Wouldn't have guessed with Second Date Update. Oh, dating in the Bay is bad. We're going to hear more juicy stories tomorrow morning, 7 a.m. with Marcus in the Morning on Star 101.3.

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1: 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Oh, my God. Oh, my God. Now I can buy my concert ticket.
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0: Do you think NSYNC members are a little salty right now that Backstreet Boys are doing a Las Vegas residency at the Sphere and selling out a couple of the nights? I mean, they have to feel some type of way. Thanks, Justin. 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
0: Yep.
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0: Welcome.
2: 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My wife and I, we just bought a house, so this is going to be huge. Just to kind of ease us into things. I've been playing this $1,000 entry for probably 2 years now.
0: Nice.
2: 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This is amazing.
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0: Hey, it's Star 101.3. My name is Christina in for Jillian, and my friend is a diehard Bruno fan. In fact, she's flying off to Miami to see him, I think it's September, and she's even picking up extra DoorDash shifts so she can, you know, pay for the trip, buy all the merch. And I can't remember the last time that I actually fangirled that hard to buy merch. Would you, Ellie? In Berkeley?
1: They're bands that I've loved forever. Like, because, you know, I'm at that age now where it's like, oh, I've been seeing them for, what, 10, 15 years? I'll definitely get their posters, like, every time and, like, kind of collect those.
0: Even that, like, I cannot justify a $150 hoodie. I just can't.
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1: Well, with $1,000, we are headed to Mexico in a week. 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

0: Hope you're having a great Monday. It's Star 101.3. My name is Christina in for Jillian. Now, Tyler in Daly City, when you go to a concert, are you buying merch too? Or?
1: Pretty rarely. 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

0: 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Drop dead next.
1: 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Glasses, I'm out the door. I'm gonna hit this city.
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At least I've been listening to a lot of Second Date Update. I'm hearing what's going on in these streets. 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

0: Marcus's karaoke cruise. I'm counting down because mama needs a night out, okay? 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
0: Seacrest, Sissany, Tanya, the back room, everybody. Unfortunately, I have to use reading glasses every once in a while for small print. And every freaking menu. Why, restaurant business, do you write tiny font in cursive with no spacing? even teenagers can't read it. I'm the guy with the candle, the light, put my glasses on. Anyway, I have two sets of glasses here on the counter, and they feel the same weight. I happen to grab my daytime sunglasses or my evening sunglasses,
2: right.
0: And I realized, I can't read. They're not prescription.
3: Yeah, nice. It really threw me off.
2: I like the lens color.
0: Well, these are golden hour sunglasses.
2: Yeah.
0: Golden hour.
2: What's up?
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0: I overbrush.
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0: Seacrest with you, Sisney and Tanya. Check this out. Doing this while you brush your teeth. They say it'll make you smarter. They say using your non-dominant hand permanently boosts mental clarity and creativity. It's more challenging.
2: Interesting.
0: It's annoying, but more challenging. It gets those brain cells.
2: I'd do it.
0: You can do it. You would do it.
2: Yeah.
0: The switch changes the side of your brain. Like, it gets new brain cells to grow. Why not grow new brain cells in the morning while you're brushing your teeth?
2: What is it when you can use both hands? Ambidextrous.
0: That.
2: I think my daughter, Savea.
0: Ambidextrous.
2: She uses both hands. She writes with her left, colors with her right.
0: She could be a major league
2: pitcher.
0: Her
2: right. Both hands.
0: Wow. That's talent because that's difficult for me. Yeah. Try it. Today we have a quote on this Monday. Here we go. We should be lifting each other up and cheering each other on, not trying to outshine one another. The sky would be awfully dark with just one star.
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3: All right. Ruby is going to talk about something that is taboo to talk about on the radio right now. Cheating. Okay, go ahead, Ruby.
4: It's a genuine question. So there's this couple I'm not that close to. They're kind of like acquaintances, but we do see each other at events or parties, that sort of thing. I ran into this guy's ex at a restaurant, and she basically was spilling the tea that he is still in contact with her. He's trying to still see her, but she keeps trying to avoid, like, texting him back. She even changed, like, her number. He's still hitting her up.
5: Oh, no.
4: So it's, like, very
5: juicy. Yeah.
4: Yes.
3: So you said you don't know them that well.
4: Right.
3: Other people's problem, bro.
4: I know.
3: Other
4: people's
3: issue.
4: But, you know,
3: issue.
4: You feel bad because, like, as a girl, you want to tell the other girl, but then you know that.
3: You're going to create
5: Leave an
3: problems.
5: Anonymous note like they did on the Jersey Shore.
4: I think.
3: A lot of life lessons on the Jersey Shore.
5: Ah, so many life lessons. Yes. That was how Ruby, Sammy and Ronnie broke up.
3: I do think I understand, you know, you carry the guilt, but it's like something for you not to get involved with.
4: I know. But the anonymous letter is not a bad idea.
5: I'm telling you.
3: So would you do that? Would you
4: I
3: do it
4: personally
3: anonymous?
4: Wouldn't do that. I would feel like way too much like guilt, but yeah. Maybe someone I know would do that.
3: Maybe somebody listening right now who knows the couple.
5: Yes.
3: We're talking about them.
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Jay-Z, DMX, Ludacris, Eminem, 50 Cent. No two were the same. Why did that particular era have space for so many different styles? We'll hear the answer from one of the biggest and most unique rappers from that era, Nelly.

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2: Seacrest with you. Nelly exploded onto the scene back in 2000 with his own unique brand of St. Louis hip hop, which stood out from other artists of that era. But the thing about early 2000s rap was that pretty much every superstar also had a unique style and sound. Not only Nelly, had Jay-Z and DMX, Luda, Eminem, Ja Rule, Lil Wayne, 50 Cent, and more. Nobody sounded the same. And Nelly believes that individuality came from how artists were discovered then compared to today.
3: I think in that era, you had to buy into the artists themselves. Now, an artist can become huge before they even understand what being an artist is. We grew up on the culture first, and then we were a part of it. And I think now, I mean, you know, you catch a viral moment and somebody's huge right away and they don't even understand totally how to make a song. That might have been the third song ever they ever made. And now they're forced to be an artist, which they really don't know how to be an artist. But we come from that era where it was you had to prove yourself to get the deal, not you got the deal. Now you got to prove that you can keep it. And it's backwards. You know what I'm saying? Not saying that it's not worthy, and I don't wish ill wills on anybody. It's just different.
2: And different is precisely what made so many music fans take notice of Nelly that moment they heard any of Country Grammar's iconic singles for the first time.
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